0: We here.
1: I'm sure you'll cheer up once we get inside.
0: Thank you. Hopefully we didn't hurt your ears.
1: Have a good night. 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
1: And welcome to Radio Erasmus. This is our second show. My name is Henrik Knudsen. I come from Denmark. Today I'm sitting in the studio, and in the technician room I have my colleague Lisa Hagel. Welcome, Lisa.
2: Hi. How are you guys doing? So today our guest is Corentin from France.
3: Hi everyone.
2: Hi. Corentin, do you want to like to introduce yourself? Like, what are you doing?
3: Yeah, and so I'm a French guy. My name is Corentin. I'm in computer science, and I'm good here.
1: Yeah. Like, I could imagine that you've been here for months, approximately.
3: Yeah.
1: Yeah. Like, in this month, a lot of people have asked you, why did you choose to go to Cluj?
3: Yeah, so many people asked me, and it's a very good question, because Cluj-Napoca, it's not my first choice. I wanted to be in Dublin, but Dublin not accept me, so I go to Cluj.
1: Okay.
3: But maybe it's better here than Dublin.
1: Yeah, what was it with Dublin that was... Why was that your first choice?
3: I don't know. I like this place. I like Ireland, and I wanted to be in a maybe English place, to just speak in English, but maybe it's better here. Because there are so many cultures and so many people come from another country, so maybe it's better for me. I speak more English here, so it's good.
1: Yeah, and was the thing about speaking English important for you when you decided to go abroad?
3: Yeah, because I'm in computer science, and English is very, very, I don't know, it's the English, you know, you have to speak English, and yeah, English is important in life.
1: Yeah, for sure. And today's show will be around 1 hour, and we will have you here in the studio for the entire time. And after some music, we will talk about some prejudices that some people might have about friends, and of other topics we have food, and in the end you will tell about some places in France that maybe some people haven't heard about, but you would recommend.
3: Yeah, maybe. Why not? Because I live in Nice and I study in Toulouse, so I have so many places to maybe bring to people.
1: Yeah, sure. But I think we go with the first song. And what is on the program, Lisa?
2: Yeah, our first song is a song that Corentin actually wished about. It's called Desaccordé from Valve.
3: Yeah,
2: we're gonna just tune it in.

0: Yeah, and welcome back after some French hip hop. What is this song about?
1: It's about a French rapper, and I don't know, it's a very good French rapper. I love him, and it's my favorite song of the moment.
0: What is it about for the people who don't speak French?
1: It's difficult. It's like I just say so many things in French, and so many things are, I don't know, no sense. But it's okay. Good.
0: Yeah, like it gives a nice mood and
1: Because désaccordé in English is like no sense. Okay. So the song is no sense.
0: Okay. Yeah, and. Yeah, France is one of the biggest countries in Europe, and I can only talk from a Danish perspective, but some people have some prejudices about France, and you've probably heard some of them, but we have been collecting the most common stereotypes about France, and Lisa will present them, and we will hear how many of them that you think is actually true.
2: So I'm gonna just read the prejudices about over to you, and you're gonna tell me if it's true or not. Okay. So is it actually true that the waiters in restaurants in France are very rude to their customers?
1: Yeah, it's true.
2: Do you also know why that is the case?
1: I don't know. Maybe so many French are not good with strangers and people. They don't want to talk, and they just say, okay, what do you want, and just put your plate and it's okay for us.
2: Okay. And is it also true that French people mostly don't speak English very good?
1: Oh yeah, I can do. Yeah, the French people, if they speak English, they speak like, hello, my name is Corentin, and I don't know. So it's so many people just don't speak English very well, and it's not good. Maybe I try to speak English with a good accent. Maybe if my accent is not good, but. Yeah, so many French people don't like English very well.
2: Okay.
1: With a bad accent.
2: Do you also know why? Is it because of school and education, or is it just...
1: Maybe it's because of school, but I don't know. It's very weird because it's, I don't know, so many French don't want to learn so many languages, so...
2: Yeah, maybe that's because French as a language is complicated enough.
1: Yeah, very complicated.
2: Okay, what do you think? Is Paris, the capital of France, is it very dirty as a city? Is it, like, is there a lot of rubbish laying around there? Because that's a common prejudice I heard.
1: I don't live in Paris, but in my city we say that too, so maybe I say yes. But I go to Paris one time for 2 days and I don't see anything, so I say yes because I heard that, but I don't know actually.
2: Okay, yeah, speaking about, let's speak about food. Like, is it true that French people eat a lot of frog legs and snails and stuff?
1: It was true maybe like 20 years ago, but I don't taste that, so I don't know.
2: So you don't know what frog's legs are tasting like?
1: Yeah, I don't know, so...
2: But, yeah, is it also true about clothing that French people always wear, like, barrettes and those striped t-shirts? Like, you are wearing a striped t-shirt right now, that's
1: yeah.
2: Funny.
1: No, maybe it's not true that, because we just put, like, many things... It's like, it's not, we say, the word for French is like marinière for the t-shirt with stripes. And not so many people just wear that. It's like you wear that, it's a t-shirt.
2: Okay. So. Is there something like a typical French dress that that you would wear when you, like, when there's a national holiday or something?
1: No. Like, yeah, the marinière, when I say it's like maybe the typical French shirt, but I don't have it, so.
2: Okay, I see.
1: Yeah.
2: And speaking about style, is it true that French women are very stylish and dressed after the latest fashion every time?
1: Yeah, it's true.
2: Yeah?
1: Very true. The woman in France wants to be at the top, you know, like in the mood.
2: I see.
1: In the moment, so...
2: Yeah, and is it always also true that they all wear that they all own a poodle as a dog? Are poodles very common in France?
1: No, it's common, but not that much.
0: You don't have a poodle?
1: No. So, yeah, maybe some people just swear this, but I don't have it. I don't have this.
2: Okay. Yeah, and if we are coming for other prejudices, is it true that French people don't like Americans? I've heard that one, actually.
1: Can you repeat just, please?
2: Is it true that French people don't like Americans?
1: Oh, very difficult question, because we have Americans in the dorm, you know.
2: But you can just, you don't have to speak for yourself, just tell me if it's very common in France to make jokes about Americans.
1: In France we make so many jokes about so many people, like religion. I don't know, we love like dark humor, you know.
2: That's
1: dark humor, and I don't know, me, I like everyone, but maybe, yes, French don't like strangers in general, so maybe they don't like Americans.
2: Mm-hmm. Yeah, maybe that's the reason. And you mentioned religion. Is it true that most French people are very irreligious, so they don't believe in religion, and the division between the state and the religion is very strict?
1: Yes. I don't have any religion. I don't believe in any religion. So most people in France are like me. But maybe it's like the student and young people. The whole people just believe in so many religion in France.
2: Okay, I see.
1: Maybe it's the movement just in the moment.
2: Just with the young generation. Yeah. Yeah, I see. Okay, and you will talk about food later on, but for now, is it true that French people mostly eat baguettes and raw milk cheese?
1: Oh, yeah, I just didn't expect this question. It's true. So many French people just eat baguettes so many times and cheese. Just so many times. We just eat, like, if we don't have baguette, it's not a... It's not a food, you know, it's not a lunch, it's not a dinner. We just take the baguette, the wine and the cheese, and it's good.
2: Okay, and so about wine, so it's true that French people are very sophisticated about wine and they care a lot of wine.
1: Yeah, it's true, because, like 2 days ago I was in the Moldova trip organized by the ESN, and we just tasting wine, and the wine is... not the same.
2: Okay.
1: French wine is maybe better, and they don't make champagne like us, maybe. So this is why you just call this like wine. So...
2: I see. Yeah, Henrik, can you think of some more prejudices?
0: I would rather ask you, like, is there some prejudices, Quantong, that you often hear that we haven't asked you yet?
1: I don't know, because I think so many people have very prejudice for French people, because when you go in France, you see like so many people just don't look at you and look very angry all the time, maybe in Paris, and I don't know, it's, I don't know, maybe you just ask the more common prejudice, and I'm not a stranger, so I don't know all the prejudice for the other country about France.
0: Yeah, sure. But I think we have been around the most common ones.
1: Yeah.
0: Especially the baguette.
1: Yeah, the baguette, yeah. So many people just say baguette.
0: Yeah.
1: And yeah, but it's true.
0: Yeah, and talking about baguette, I think we will return to food after
2: a short musical break.
0: Yeah.
2: Yeah, let's go for... Hold Up by Beyoncé, and after

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0: And welcome back to Radio Erasmus. My name is Henrik Knudsen. In the technician room we have Lisa Hagel, and with us today our friends
1: Corentin. My name is Corentin.
0: Corentin, yeah. Exactly. And yeah, we have already been talking a little bit about food, but now we will continue that. And just before the music, you told about your trip to Moldova and that you have tasted some Romanian wine.
1: Yeah.
0: And you said it was different from French wine.
1: Yeah, it was very different because the wine is not the same. You know, like in France, the wine is maybe more stronger. Here, the wine is more fruity, maybe, like yeah. With so many tasting fruit. So it's a little bit, I don't know, it's weird.
0: And you would prefer the stronger version?
1: Because I'm French, yeah.
0: So, do I have some like favorite French wine, like Bourgogne or?
1: For me, I don't know. Wine is wine, so I'm not an expert in wine.
0: Yeah.
1: My mother can call you, can tell you like this wine is good, this wine is good. But yeah, it's not the same. But yeah, I prefer the French wine, but I can't just tell to you like a kind of wine like a Bordeaux, maybe, I don't know.
0: Yeah, so you still need to experience wines to before you can like say you're an expert on the field.
1: Yeah
0: And like if we broaden it from more than wine, you have been in Romania for almost a month now and have been tasting food from Romania as well.
1: Yeah, I'm tasting so many foods, so many Romanian food.
0: Yeah.
1: Like, I don't know, for maybe a kebab, like the castagnella lipi. It's like cheese in, I don't know, it's not a galette, but it's, I don't remember the name. It's just fried cheese, maybe, and you just eat that with so many vegetables, and it's very good.
0: Yeah?
1: Yeah.
0: And you wouldn't find that, for instance, in France?
1: No. We just have kebab, and this is just kebab. Kebab is like shawarma for Romanian people. And it's very different in France. You just ask for a kebab, and I don't know, the man just serve you the kebab. He don't ask you for vegetables, for sauce, just for sauce, yes. But he don't ask you for vegetables, and I don't know. It's like in Romania, you just ask a shawarma, and you say tomato, corn, salad. And but in France, no.
0: And what do you think about that freedom to choose?
1: It's better.
0: Yeah.
1: Maybe because you can just choose for the moment. If you want corn, you take corn. If you want tomato, you take tomato. If you don't want, you don't take.
0: Yeah. And in France, you also do have like fast food stores.
1: Yeah.
0: Yeah.
1: But it's maybe it's different here, because even the fast food in French is like very lightly, you know, like you saw them like in like 1 kilometer. But yeah. Here they like just a little shop, and you just pass in and just say, oh, they're open.
0: Yeah. And what if, do you cook yourself sometimes?
1: Yeah.
0: So what do you think about going to the supermarket in Romania compared to back home?
1: The supermarkets are very similar, but yeah, it's not the same food, it's not the same cheese, because I'm French, and I don't know, it's like very cheap for me here, and the meat is very good here, the white meat, I think, it's very good here, and in the supermarket, yeah, you can search for all the thing in France, it's the same maybe.

0: French recipes. So do you also have like some proud about coming from France? And
1: I'm proud because maybe we make good food. Not the best food, but we make good food in France. Yeah. So I'm proud of it, yeah.
0: Where do you think that you find better food?
1: Better than France? I love Italian food and Latinos food, like tacos and pupusas. Maybe you don't know what is it, but yeah, it's very good. So I don't know, it's like I like so many food, so I don't think they're the best place and the second place and the third place, but maybe it's different culture. So if you go to Turkish, you just eat like different.
0: Yeah. Have you tasted some traditional Romanian food yet?
1: Yeah, in the Roata. I don't remember the name, but yeah, I tried the meat with os. And it was very good, very, very good. Like it's maybe a traditional plate here, yeah. I think so, and I hope so. And it was very good. They know how to cook the white meat, very good.
0: Yeah, well, that was a short overview of food, but I think after some music we will go more in deep with French food and maybe some developments in the French gastronomy.
1: Yeah.
0: But yeah, first we will have some music.
2: Yeah, we're gonna listen to another song from you, Corentin. It's gonna be Le Lac du Connemara.
1: Mm-hmm.
2: Do you wanna say anything about it?
1: It's a French song. When in my study city, Toulouse, we put that when we are drunk and in all the pub, just dance and sing, and it's very good. So yeah, I just let discover you.
2: Yeah, that sounds really good. Let's tune in to Le Lac du Connemara.

0: and welcome back to Radio Erasmus. And yeah, we still have visit from Corentin.
1: Yeah, it's me, Corentin. Yeah.
0: Corentin.
1: You can just tell me Coco.
0: Yes. And just before the music, we was talking about food. And I would like to ask you, because you mentioned previously that you had never tasted frog legs and some of the other a bit more special French specialties. But do you think there have been a change in the food, for instance, your grandparents eat compared to the way you eat?
1: Yeah, maybe my grandparents eat that, but I don't know actually. But yeah, maybe they had that, and I don't know. Me, I don't try, so I don't know. Maybe it's good. I don't know. I can say it's good or it's bad.
0: Yeah.
1: But if so many French just eat that, maybe it's good.
0: But in general, you have been talking about kebab and stuff. I could imagine your grandparents maybe don't eat that much.
1: No, they don't eat that type of food, actually, no.
0: Yeah.
1: They don't like with so many oil, and I don't know, maybe the taste of the kebab. Maybe it's for just student, and it's fast, you know, fast food. In France, if you're maybe old people, just don't want to go to the fast food and just eat like this very quickly. They just go in a restaurant and just sit and just eat like they take all time.
0: Yeah, and if you should have a dinner at home where you like had good time and it was like a evening where you really had spent some time of the food, how would that go? Like, can you take us through like the different dishes you would have at a really traditional French?
1: Okay, typical maybe dinner in France is like you have an entree, like maybe tomato, or I don't know, it's like just a little entree. After you have a resistance plate, like you have meat, potato, or pasta, or I don't know, it's like so many times it's like meat or fish, and it's like potato, pasta, or rice. And after that, you can eat a salad, and after cheese, and after the dessert. And you change wine between the plate.
0: Yeah, and could you experience that, for instance, your parents cooked for an evening like that?
1: Yeah, my parents cook like that, yeah.
0: Yeah.
1: There's so many times I just cook like that, because it's a French tradition. If you... It's not so big, but it's like we just split all the I don't know, calories you eat, so in so many plates.
0: Yeah, and like you mentioned, then you get some cheese, but like cheese is not just cheese, as like you mentioned, Romanian cheese.
1: Yeah, fried different. Cheese, Castagnola Lip. Yeah.
0: Yeah, and like, can you describe the cheese a bit more?
1: Right. I don't know, it's like emmental, but it's not emmental, it's like not fried emmental, but hot emmental, I don't know, it's good.
0: Yeah.
1: And but it's different than French cheese. You know, French cheese is it's just like very strong, and you very feel the I don't know, the smell of the cheese. When you just open the cheese, just like, oh,
0: yeah.
1: I opened my fridge, you know.
0: Yeah, and... Yeah, if we go away from the food and to like alcohol, we have previously talked about wine, then I would like to ask you about absinthe.
1: Yeah,
0: yeah, that as I've understood, it's originally French but have been banned for a long time.
1: Yeah,
0: so how much do you know about absinthe?
1: I try absinthe because in my study city we can go to Andorra. It's very close to Spain. It's like not a kingdom, but it's like this. And we can take absinthe and go to France with this. But it's not legal. Absinthe in France is not legal. Like if you just made your own alcohol, it's not legal to have this in your house. So... But absinthe, I like this. It's good, but it's very strong.
0: Yeah. So you would actually go to Andorra to buy absinthe and return?
1: Yeah, because it's very cheap.
0: Yeah.
1: And it's very good, maybe. It's like you just take 1, 2, 3 shots and it's... Oh, I don't drink so much.
0: Okay, and can you blend it with something else? Or you just take it as shots?
1: Oh, we just take it as shot.
0: Yeah.
1: Like strong shot, and you just maybe take 2, 3, or 4 shots. And after that, you just say, okay, I'm done.
0: Yeah, no more absinthe for tonight.
1: Yeah, no more alcohol.
0: Yeah. Well, I think we have been around food, and yeah, do we have some more music?
2: Yeah, we can listen to some more music before we continue with the names associations game. And let's go for something romantic here. Let's go for I Don't Wanna Miss a Thing by Aerosmith.

0: And welcome back to Radio Erasmus. And now it's time for some sort of quiz, but not, hopefully not the hardest one we have had in this show so far. And it's what we have called a names associations quiz. And it came from that, as preparation for this show, I had some troubles learning your name, Corentin.
1: Yeah, Corentin.
0: Corentin, exactly. So I found the list of the most popular names in France, and then it's about that I say the name, for instance, the most popular female name, and then you have to come up with the first person you like pop up into your head. It could be someone you know personally, or like a famous person from France.
1: Okay, it's okay. Good.
0: Yeah, okay. And I think we start with the female name. The most popular in France, according to the list I found, is Marie.
1: Marie? Yeah, Marie is, remember me, the best friend of my mother. Yeah.
0: Yeah.
1: Marie Abad, yeah.
0: Okay. So. Cool. And if we go to the most popular male name, it's called Thomas.
1: Thomas, yeah. Thomas. I know one Thomas, but my school. But yeah, it's the first year, I think, like
0: yeah,
1: this.
0: Like primary school or gymnasium?
1: No, primary, in the... it's college, yeah.
0: Yeah.
1: I was with him in the college, in the same class. Say Thomas, so yeah.
0: Yeah, okay. So we go to the second most popular female name, Camille.
1: Camille.
0: Camille?
1: Yeah, Camille. It's the name of my best friend. So yeah, Camille Montero. Yeah.
0: Yeah.
1: It's yeah, she's French, and yeah, it's just remember me this.
0: Where have you learned her?
1: She just went from the same city, I say, because we are so many cities in south east of France, and it's our city are very close, and we just meet like this, and now it's my best friend.
0: Yeah. Yes, and going to the male names again, Nicolas.
1: Nicolas.
0: Yeah.
1: Yeah. Nicolas. I know Nicolas. Yeah. It was with me in the college too.
0: Yeah.
1: In the same place. He comes from my city, and yeah, it's good. He just came back to Austria, maybe this time.
0: Okay. So you're still in touch with?
1: Yeah. Maybe not so much, but yeah.
0: Yeah, like Facebook is good to.
1: Yeah, Facebook
0: give
1: is very good for
0: updates.
1: This.
0: Yes. And back to the female names. Here's one called Lea.
1: Lea.
0: Lea.
1: Lea. Maybe I don't know Lea.
0: Not any famous actors or.
1: Nothing, just knows to me right now. Lea.
0: Okay.
1: Lea.
0: Maybe it's not that popular from where you come from.
1: Yeah, maybe. So if you thought maybe my culture is very poor in France. I don't know.
0: No. Okay, we go to the male then. Julien. Julien.
1: Julien.
0: Julien.
1: Yeah, Julien is the name of is the name of my mom's friend too. He just repaired my computer so many times and just loaned me so many tricks. It was good.
0: Yeah, and you are studying informatics.
1: Yeah.
0: So has he like
1: maybe
0: been some inspiration for that?
1: Yeah, maybe it's him. He just showed me so many things, and maybe it's this. This is why maybe I love informatics.
0: Yeah. And we try the last female and the last male. Are you ready for that?
1: Yeah, I'm ready. Okay.
0: Manon.
1: Yeah, it's the... Manon. Oh, it's the name of the ex-girlfriend of my brother.
0: Yeah.
1: Because, yeah, I don't know so many actor, or I don't know. So, yeah, the first thing is just here to me is like, yeah, the ex-girlfriend of my brother.
0: Yeah, I think it's natural that it's some relatives or someone you have had close that pops up first.
1: Yeah, because they just lived together for 4 years, like this. So yeah, Mano is like the first thing I think.
0: Yeah. Okay. Then we go to the last one, and I can. When it's spelled, it seems a bit like your own name, but now here you get it. It's Quentin.
1: Quentin. Yeah. Quentin. Quentin. The first is not a French guy. It's like if you say Quentin, it's like I just look a series, like The Magicians, if you know The Magicians.
0: No, what is that about?
1: It's about magician and magic, and it was good. And the first personage, first character of the series, this name is Quentin. So yeah, maybe Quentin, it's just more, I don't know, it's in all the country, Quentin, yeah.
0: Yeah, okay. So I got practiced my pronunciation of friends' names, and you got some memories from your school days.
1: Yeah, it's yeah. Good.
2: Sounds pretty nice. Then let's go from some classical names to some classical music. The next one will be actually one of my really favorites. It's gonna be Oops, I Did It Again from Britney Spears.

0: you go. There's something I want you to have.
1: Oh, it's beautiful.

0: And that was Britney, as we know her. And yeah, you are still listening to Radio Erasmus. And yeah, now we will talk a bit about if you could change something in France. Because, like, yeah, what do you think about France, like, in general?
1: In general, I don't like French people. Not all the French people, but so many French people just have so many prejudices about other country, and they're not open-minded. They just, I don't know, if I want to change something, it's like the mentality of the French people. I talk about maybe the southeast, like my city, Nice. So many people don't like strangers, but Nice is a very touristic place, and I don't know why. And you just asked me before for the server, you know, like they are not good with you, and I don't like that. Because I think if you just talk with people, you just can have a very good discussion and talk and discover so many culture and I don't know. You can discover so many things.
0: You say that French people are not open-minded. Is it to other people, or is they are not open-minded to each other either? Or
1: maybe it depends on the city and the. The position in France, because my study city Toulouse, we are just students, so we can talk each other and we talk with everyone, and it's good because the people come from Toulouse who are very nice, but it's not the same like the people comes from Nice.
0: So could you also have prejudices like within France, so people from Toulouse think that people from, I don't know, Lyon is
1: we have that, yeah, because maybe so many people in France don't like Parisian people. So yeah, because they're I don't know how to say that, but so many people just have very very prejudices about maybe my city Nice and the city of Paris, the yeah. Parisian people.
0: And in France, at least in some places in France, you see a lot of people that look different to yourself. Like, you also have experienced a lot of people, immigrants, and also people from some of the former colonies have moved to France. So you could think that that would make French people more open-minded, that you see a lot of different people.
1: Yeah, maybe. But the French is very, I don't know, the French people is like, the French guy, it's, I don't know, it's weird, because if you have, like, my parents just learn me the, you know, the acceptance of everyone, and this is why I'm here in Erasmus, and I want to discuss about so many things, and I discuss with you guys, and I'm here, you know, and maybe so many French just don't want this because they just like their place and they don't want nothing more.
0: Yeah. And do you think it's a problem if those people just living in a small village don't really wanna?
1: No, for me it's not a problem, but it's bad for us. They don't discover, like I discovered in Erasmus, so many things, like so many different cultures and so many people. I don't know, it's, for me it's bad, but for us maybe it's good.
0: Yeah. Have you yourself, previously when you were younger, also been less open-minded?
1: No, my parents are very, very strict about it. I have to open my mind and just accept everyone and just talk to everyone, because maybe the life is better with this, and this is why I like the Erasmus, and this it's very very beautiful to just speak with so many people with different country, different culture, different even different different language. So it's very good for me to just talk about so many, I don't know, not French discussion, you know. It's like when you're in Erasmus, you just speak about so many other things, and maybe for me it's very good.
0: Yeah. So before you went on Erasmus, how much have you been in touch with other Europeans?
1: Not so much. But when I go back, when I go to Toulouse to just start my study, I just meet like many Latinos people and Spanish people, because so many, I don't know why, but so many Spanish people and Latinos people come to Toulouse to just study. And so I discovered the other culture, like the Spanish culture, and it's good. It's great, and this is why I want to learn more about other countries like Romania, Turkish, I don't know, Bulgaria.
0: Yeah.
2: Mm. Oh, that sounds really nice. Thank you for your words. Yeah, we're gonna play the last song of the show. It's one of your songs. Do you want to say something about it, Corentin?
1: It's a very strange song because it's the sentence is like always the same, and this is the sound. It's always the same. It's like a techno, French techno.
2: Okay. Yeah. Let's.
1: It's a parody.

0: Yes, that was some techno.
1: Yeah.
2: It was really nice, actually, and it's called Salut, c'est cool, if the people that wants that just hear the radio want to listen at the music video, because it's actually extremely funny.
1: Yeah, because the clip is very, very funny. If you want to see that, you translate in French like techno is always the same, and maybe you can find this on YouTube.
0: Yeah, you have brought quite a big variety of music.
1: Yeah, I just listen all the music, you know, like I make music for 8 years. So yeah, I hear classical, hard rock, metal, rap, trap, techno. I can hear so many music, jazz, I don't know. Yeah, I like so many songs, and it's hard for me to say, okay, I love this or I love this, because the music has different type of music has different type of feeling with you, you know.
0: Yeah, and you make music yourself?
1: Like, yeah.
0: Yeah. Like, what kind of music?
1: I'm playing, I don't know the word for this, but I'm playing flute, I don't know if...
0: Yeah.
1: Flute maybe,
0: yeah.
1: And yeah, for 8-9 years, and I'm playing guitar, piano too, so yeah.
0: And we could talk really long time about music and like the what you produce, but unfortunately this is like the end of the show actually, and the time has just passed away really quickly.
1: Yeah, very, very quickly.
0: Yeah. And before we shut down, I would like to mention that you can find Radio Erasmus on Facebook, on the Facebook page Radio Erasmus Cluj Napoca, and the show will be broadcasted each Monday at 7 p.m. or if that's not possible for you, you can find it on Mixcloud as well, where it's available 24/7. And my name was, or is, Henrik Knudsen, and today's guest, Corentin.
1: Corentin, yeah.
0: Yeah.
1: It's me, so thank you guys to bring me here, because it was so good.
0: Yeah.
1: And maybe I can say a word now, or...
0: Sure.
1: I don't know. So, yeah, I want to thank you two guys, because it was very good to me. It's my first experience in the radio. It was very good. I want to thanks to the Ice34 of A1 Dorm, because they're so cool, Giuseppe and Paolo. And I want to say thanks to Jackie and Michelle, and it's fantastic.
2: Yeah, thank you for being here, Corentin. It was actually so great to have you here. And we're gonna hear you guys next time at Radio Erasmus.

0: Hakuna Matata?
1: Yeah, it's our motto.
0: What's a motto?
2: What's the matter with you?
1: Those two words will solve all your problems.
2: That's right. Take Pumbaa here. Why, when he was a young warthog.
3: When I was a young warthog.
2: Very nice.
1: Thanks.

0: skin. And it hurt that my friends never stood downwind. And oh, the shame!
1: What a shame!
0: Thought of changing my name.
1: Oh, what's the name?
0: And I got downhearted every time that I...
1: Hey, Pumba! Not in front of the kids.
0: Oh, sorry.

I'm too stingy for share. 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Ain't even pretending to care. But I tell it, Mary of Shabaria, face on my area. The original Richard Ramirez, Christian Rivera. Cause my lyrics never sit well, so they wanna give me the chair. Like a paraplegic, and it's scary, call it Harry Carey. Cause every time I'm Harry Carey, I'm married. Dictionary on, I'm swearing up and down. They can spit the hilarious. It's time to put these in the obituary column. We wouldn't see eye to eye with a staring problem. Get the shaft like a staring column. Drink a happy packy, but it's black ink. 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Evil that means take a backseat. Take a back to fat beats with a maxi single. Look at my rap sheet. What attracts these people is my gangsta. It's like Apache with a catchy jiggle. I stack

feeling. 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I ain't faking a thing, but you should take what I say with a pinch of salt. 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That's how I learned to cope. I just wanted some more, whatever twist. 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

0: Girl, I see you chilling with old boy again.
1: We're just friends, I promise.
0: Friends? 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All right, see you. 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
1: When I touch a bag, young nigga do the most, yeah. 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

0: What is that?
1: Just something I've been messing with.
0: I like it. Keep that going. Okay. How about something like this?
2: It's Friday after 5. Got here just in time. When I'm hitting with a line. Oh, I went and lost my mind and I ain't been here long, but the barber's in the pond. Going up, down.

0: Radio.
1: And welcome to Radio Erasmus. This is our second show. My name is Henrik Knudsen. I come from Denmark. Today I'm sitting in the studio, and in the technician room I have my colleague Lisa Hagel. Welcome, Lisa.
2: Hi. How are you guys doing? So today our guest is Corentin from France.
3: Hi everyone.
2: Hi. Corentin, do you want to like to introduce yourself? Like, what are you doing?
3: Yeah, and so I'm a French guy. My name is Corentin. I'm in computer science, and I'm good here.
1: Yeah. Like, I could imagine that you've been here for months, approximately.
3: Yeah.
1: Yeah. Like, in this month, a lot of people have asked you, why did you choose to go to Cluj?
3: Yeah, so many people asked me, and it's a very good question, because Cluj-Napoca, it's not my first choice. I wanted to be in Dublin, but Dublin not accept me, so I go to Cluj.
1: Okay.
3: But maybe it's better here than Dublin.
1: Yeah, what was it with Dublin that was... Why was that your first choice?
3: I don't know. I like this place. I like Ireland, and I wanted to be in a maybe English place, to just speak in English, but maybe it's better here.
1: Yeah.
3: Because there are so many cultures and so many people

0: After some music, we will talk about some prejudices that some people might have about friends, and of other topics we have food, and in the end you will tell about some places in France that maybe some people haven't heard about, but you would recommend.
1: Yeah, maybe. Why not? Because I live in Nice and I study in Toulouse, so I have so many places to maybe bring to people.
0: Yeah, sure. But I think we go with the first song. And what is on the program, Lisa?
2: Yeah, our first song is a song that Corentin actually wished about. It's called Des Accords from Valt.
1: Yeah,
2: we're gonna just tune it in.

0: Yeah, and welcome back after some French hip hop. What is this song about?
1: It's about a French rapper, and I don't know. It's a very good French rapper. I love him, and it's my favorite song of the moment.
0: What is it about for the people who don't speak French?
1: It's difficult. It's like, I just say so many things in French and so many.

0: things are, I don't know, no sense, but it's okay. Good.
1: Yeah, like it gives a nice mood and
0: yeah, because desaccord in English is like no sense. Okay. So it's, the song is no sense.
1: Okay. Yeah, and yeah, France or France is one of the biggest countries in Europe, and yeah, I can only talk from a Danish perspective, but some people have some prejudices about France, and you've probably heard some of them. But we have been collecting the most common stereotypes about France, and Lisa will present them, and we will hear how many of them that you think is actually true.
2: Oh, so I'm gonna just read the prejudices about over to you, and you're gonna tell me if it's true or not. Okay. So, is it actually true that the waiters in restaurants in France are very rude to their customers?
0: Yeah, it's true.
2: Do you also know why that is the case?
0: I don't know. Maybe so many French are not good with strangers and people. They don't want to talk and they just say, okay, what do you want? And just put your plate and it's okay for us.
2: Okay. And is it also true that, French people mostly don't speak English very good?
0: Oh yeah, I can do. Yeah, the French people, if they speak English, they speak like, hello, my name is Corentin, and I don't know. So it's so many people just don't speak English very well, and it's not good, maybe. Maybe I try to speak English with a good accent, maybe, if my accent is not good, but yeah, so many French people don't like English very well.
2: Okay.
0: With a bad accent.
2: Do you also know why? Is it because of school and education, or is it just...
0: Maybe it's because of school, but I don't know. It's very weird because it's, I don't know, so many French don't want to learn so many languages. So.
2: Yeah, maybe that's because French as a language is complicated enough.
0: Yeah, very complicated.
2: Okay, what do you think? Is Paris, the capital of France, is it very dirty as a city? Is it... Like, is there a lot of rubbish laying around there? Because that's a common prejudice I heard.
0: I don't live in Paris, but in my city we say that too. So maybe I say yes. But I go to Paris one time for 2 days and I don't see anything. So I say yes because I heard that, but I don't know actually.
2: Okay, yeah. Speaking about, let's speak about food. Like, is it true that French people eat a lot of frog legs and snails and stuff?
0: It was true maybe like 20 years ago, but I don't taste that. So, I don't know.
2: So you don't know what frog's legs are tasting like?
0: Yeah, I don't know, so...
2: But... Yeah, is it also true about clothing that French people always wear like barrettes and those striped t-shirts? Like you are wearing a striped t-shirt right now, that's
0: yeah. No, maybe it's not true that because we just put like many things. It's like, it's not, we say the word for French is like marinière for the t-shirt with stripes. And not so many people just wear that. It's like you wear that, it's a t-shirt.
2: Okay. So. Is there something like a typical French dress that that you would wear when you, like, when there's a national holiday or something?
0: No. Like, yeah, the marinière, when I say it's like maybe the typical French shirt, but I don't have it, so.
2: Okay, I see.
0: Yeah.
2: And speaking about style, is it true that French women are very stylish and dressed after the latest fashion every time?
0: Yeah, it's true.
2: Yeah?
0: Very true. The woman in France wants to be at the top, you know, like in the mood.
2: I see.
0: In the moment, so...
2: Yeah, and is it always also true that they all wear that they all own a poodle as a dog? Are poodles very common in France?
0: No, it's common, but not that much.
1: You don't have a poodle?
0: No. So, yeah, maybe some people just swear this, but I don't have it. I don't have this.
2: Okay. Yeah, and if we are coming for other prejudices, is it true that French people don't like Americans? I've heard that one, actually.
0: Can you repeat just, please?
2: Is it true that French people don't like Americans?
0: Oh, very difficult question, because we have Americans in the dorm, you know.
2: But you can just, you don't have to speak for yourself, just tell me if it's very common in France to make jokes about Americans.
0: In France we make so many jokes about so many people, like religion, I don't know, we love like dark humor, you know.
2: Humor,
0: and I don't know, me, I like everyone, but maybe, yes, French don't like stranger in general, so maybe they don't like Americans.
2: Mm-hmm. Yeah, maybe that's the reason. And you mentioned religion. Is it true that most French people are very irreligious, so they don't believe in religion, and the division between the state and the religion is very strict?
0: Yes. I don't have any religion. I don't believe in any religion. So most people in France are like me. But maybe it's like the student and young people. The whole people just believe in so many religion in France.
2: Okay, I see.
0: Maybe it's the movement in the moment.
2: Just with the young generation. Yeah, I see. Okay, and you will talk about food later on, but for now, is it true that French people mostly eat baguettes and raw milk cheese?
0: Oh, yeah, I just didn't expect this question. It's true. So many, even me, so many French people just eat baguettes so many times and cheese. Just so many times. We just eat, like, if we don't have baguette, it's not a... It's not a food, you know, it's not a lunch, it's not a dinner. We just take the baguette, the wine, and the cheese, and it's good.
2: Okay, and so about wine, so it's true that French people are very sophisticated about wine, and they care a lot of wine.
0: Yeah, it's true, because, 2 days ago I was in the Moldova trip organized by the ESN, and we just tasting wine, and the wine is... not the same.
2: Okay.
0: French wine is maybe better, and they don't make champagne like us, maybe. So this is why you just call this like wine. So
2: I see. Yeah, Henrik, can you think of some more prejudices?
1: I would rather ask you, like, is there some prejudices, Canton, that you often hear that we haven't asked you yet?
0: I don't know. Because I think so many people have very prejudice for French people, because when you go in France, you see like so many people just don't look at you and look very angry all the time, maybe in Paris. And I don't know, it's I don't know. Maybe you just ask the more common prejudice, and I'm not a stranger, so I don't know all the prejudice for the other country about France.
1: Yeah, sure. But I think we have been around the most common ones.
0: Yeah.
1: Especially the baguette.
0: Yeah, the baguette, yeah.
1: Yeah.
0: Yeah. So many people just say baguette.
1: Yeah.
0: And yeah, but it's true.
1: Yeah, and talking about baguette, I think we will return to food after
2: a short musical break.
1: Yeah.
2: Yeah, let's go for... Hold Up by Beyoncé, and after

See, there's no other man above you. 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Oh, love, they don't love you like I love you. Oh, don't, they don't love you like I love you. Something don't feel right, because it ain't right, especially coming up after midnight. I smell your secrets, and I'm not too perfect to ever feel this worthless. How did it come down to this, scrolling through your call list? I don't wanna lose my pride, but I'ma fuck me up a bitch. Know that I kept it sexy, and know I kept it fun. It's something that I'm missing, maybe my head for one. What's worst, looking jealous or crazy? Jealous or crazy?

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They had you labeled as a king, never made it out the cage, still out there moving in them streets. Never had the baddest woman in the game up in your sheets. 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They used to hide from you, lie to you, but y'all know we were made for each other. So I find you in a

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What a wicked way to treat the girl that loves you. 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

0: And welcome back to Radio Erasmus. My name is Henrik Knudsen. In the technician room, we have Lisa Hagel, and with us today, our friends.
1: Corentin. My name is Corentin.
0: Corentin. Yeah. Exactly. And we have already been talking a little bit about food, but now we will continue that. And just before the music, you told about your trip to Moldova and that you have tasted some Romanian wine.
1: Yeah.
0: And you said it was different from French wine.
1: Yeah, it was very different because the wine is not the same. You know, like in France, the wine is maybe more stronger. Here, the wine is more fruity, maybe, like with so many tasting fruit. So it's a little bit, I don't know, it's weird.
0: And you would prefer the stronger version?
1: Because I'm French, yeah.
0: So do I have some like favorite French wine, like Bourgogne or?
1: For me, I don't know. Wine is wine, so I'm not an expert in wine.
0: Yeah.
1: My mother can call you, can tell you like this wine is good, this wine is good. But yeah, it's not the same. But yeah, I prefer the French wine, but I can't just tell to you like a kind of wine, like a Bordeaux maybe, I don't know.
0: Yeah, so you still need to experience wines to before you can like say you're an expert on the field.
1: Yeah.
0: And like if we broaden it from more than wine, you have been in Romania for almost a month now and have been tasting food from Romania as well.
1: Yeah, I tasting so many foods, so many Romanian food.
0: Yeah.
1: Like, I don't know, for maybe a kebab, like the castanela lipi. It's like cheese in, I don't know, it's not a galet, but it's, I don't remember the name. It's just fried cheese, maybe, and you just eat that with so many vegetables, and it's very good.
0: Yeah?
1: Yeah.
0: And you wouldn't find that, for instance, in France?
1: No. We just have kebab, and this is just kebab. Kebab is like shawarma for Romanian people. And it's very different in France. You just ask for a kebab, and I don't know, the man just serve you the kebab. He don't ask you for vegetables, for sauce, just for sauce, yes. But he don't ask you for vegetables, and I don't know. It's like in Romania, you just ask a shawarma, and you say tomato, corn, salad. But in France, no.
0: And what do you think about that freedom to choose?
1: It's better.
0: Yeah.
1: Maybe because you can just choose for the moment. If you want corn, you take corn. If you want tomato, you take tomato. If you don't want, you don't take.
0: Yeah. And in France, you also do have like fast food stores.
1: Yeah.
0: Yeah.
1: But it's maybe it's different here, because even the fast food in French is like very lightly, you know, like you saw them like in like 1 kilometer, but here they like just a little shop, and you just pass in and just say, oh, they're open.
0: Yeah, and what if do you cook yourself sometimes?
1: Yeah.
0: So. What do you think about going to the supermarket in Romania compared to back home?
1: The supermarkets are very similar, but yeah, it's not the same food, it's not the same cheese, because I'm French, and I don't know, it's like very cheap for me here, and the meat is very good here, the white meat, I think, it's very good here, and in the supermarket, yeah, you can... you can search for all the thing in France, it's the same maybe.
0: Okay, so you can easily cook the dishes you want to.
1: Yeah. Because I like I make a raclette. I don't know if you know that, maybe. It's like cheese with potato, and it's a kind of cheese with potato and so many like meat, ramen maybe, and it's a very, very particular type of cheese, and I just buy it in the Euro Small, maybe, is this. And they have it, so It's good.
0: Yeah. And when you, yeah, now I can talk from a Danish perspective, but then you find books about French food and like a lot of French recipes. So do you also have like some proud about coming from France? And
1: I'm proud because maybe we make good food. Not the best food, but we make good food in France.
0: Yeah.
1: So I'm proud of it, yeah.
0: Where do you think that you find better food?
1: Better than France? I love Italian food and Latinos food, like tacos and pupusas. Maybe you don't know what is it, but yeah, it's very good. So, I don't know, it's like I like so many food, so I don't think they're the best place and the second place and the third place, but maybe it's different culture. So if you go to Turkish, you just eat like different.
0: Yeah. Have you tasted some traditional Romanian food yet?
1: Yeah, in the Roata. I don't remember the name, but yeah, I tried the meat with os. And it was very good, very, very good. Like it's maybe a traditional plate here, yeah. I think so, and I hope so. And it was very good. They know how to cook the white meat. Very good.
0: Yeah. Well, that was a short overview of food, but I think after some music we will go more in deep with French food and maybe some developments in the French gastronomy.
1: Yeah.
0: But yeah, first we will have some music.
2: Yeah, we're gonna listen to another song from you, Corentin. It's gonna be Le Lac du Connemara.
1: Good.
2: Do you wanna say anything about it?
1: It's a French song. When in my study city, Toulouse, we put that when we are drunk and in all the pub, just dance and sing, and it's very good. So yeah, I just let discover you.
2: Yeah, that sounds really good. Let's tune in to Le Lac du Connemara.

0: and welcome back to Radio Erasmus. And yeah, we still have visit from Corentin.
1: Yeah, it's me, Corentin. Yeah.
0: Corentin.
1: You can just tell me Coco.
0: Yes. And just before the music, we was talking about food. And I would like to ask you, because you mentioned previously that you had never tasted frog legs and some of the other a bit more special French specialties. But do you think there have been a change in the food, for instance, your grandparents eat compared to the way you eat?
1: Yeah, maybe my grandparents eat that, but I don't know actually. But yeah, maybe they had that, and I don't know. Me, I don't try, so I don't know. Maybe yeah. It's good. I don't know. I can say it's good or it's bad.
0: Yeah.
1: But if so many French just eat that, maybe it's good.
0: But in general, you have been talking about kebab and stuff. I could imagine your grandparents maybe don't eat that much.
1: No, they don't eat that type of food, actually, no.
0: Yeah.
1: They don't like with so many oil and, I don't know, the taste of the kebab. Maybe it's for just student and it's fast, you know, fast food. In France, if you're maybe old people, just don't want to go to the fast food and just eat like this very quickly. They just go in a restaurant and just sit and just eat like they take all time.
0: Yeah, and if you should have a dinner at home where you like had good time and it was like a evening where you really had spent some time of the food, how would that go? Like, can you take us through like the different dishes you would have at a really traditional French?
1: Okay, typical maybe dinner in France is like you have an entry, like maybe potato, tomato, or I don't know, it's like just a little entry. After you have a resistance plate, like you have meat, potato, or pasta, or I don't know, it's like so many times it's like meat or fish, and it's like potato, pasta, or rice. And after that, you can eat a salad, and after cheese, and after the dessert. And you change wine between the plate.
0: Yeah, and could you experience that, for instance, your parents cook cooked for an evening like that?
1: Yeah, my parents cook like that, yeah.
0: Yeah.
1: There's so many times I just cook like that, because it's a French tradition. If you... It's not so big, but it's like we just split all the I don't know, calories you eat, so in so many plates.
0: Yeah, and like you mentioned, then you get some cheese, but like cheese is not just cheese, as like you mentioned, Romanian cheese.
1: Yeah, fried different. Cheese, Caspanilla lip. Yeah.
0: Yeah, and like, can you describe the cheese a bit more?
1: It's I don't know, it's like emmental, but it's not emmental, it's like not fried emmental, but hot emmental, and I don't know, it's good.
0: Yeah.
1: And but it's different than French cheese, you know. French cheese is it's just like very strong, and you very feel the I don't know, the smell of the cheese when you just open the cheese, just like, oh.
0: Yeah.
1: I opened my fridge, you know.
0: Yeah. And yeah, if we go away from the food and to like alcohol, we have previously talked about wine, then I would like to ask you about absinthe.
1: Absinthe, yeah.
0: Yeah, that as I've understood, it's originally French, but have been banned for a long time.
1: Yeah.
0: So how much do you know about absinthe?
1: I try absinthe because in my study city we can go to Andorra. It's very close to Spain. It's like not a kingdom, but it's like this. And we can take absinthe and go to France with this. But it's not legal. Absinthe in France is not legal. Like if you just made your own alcohol, It's not legal to have this in your house. So, but absinthe, I like this. It's good, but it's very strong.
0: Yeah. So you would actually go to Andorra to buy absinthe and return?
1: Yeah, because it's very cheap.
0: Yeah.
1: And it's very good, maybe. It's like you just take 1, 2, 3 shots and it's... Oh, I don't drink so much.
0: Okay, and can you blend it with something else? Or you just take it as shots?
1: Oh, we just take it as shot.
0: Yeah.
1: Like strong shot, and you just maybe take 2, 3, or 4 shots. And after that, you just say, okay, I'm done.
0: Yeah, no more absinthe for tonight.
1: Yeah, no more alcohol.
0: Yeah. Well, I think we have been around food, and do we have some more music?
2: Yeah, we can listen to some more music before we continue with the names associations game. And let's go for something romantic here. Let's go for I Don't Wanna Miss a Thing by Aerosmith.

0: And welcome back to Radio Erasmus. And now it's time for some sort of quiz, but not, hopefully not the hardest one we have had in this show so far. And it's what we have called a names associations quiz. And it came from that, as preparation for this show, I had some troubles learning your name, Corentin.
1: Yeah, Corentin.
0: Corentin, exactly. So I found the list of the most popular names in France, and then it's about that I say the name, for instance, the most popular female name, and then you have to come up with the first person you like pop up into your head. It could be someone you know personally or like a famous person from France.
1: Okay, it's okay. Good.
0: Yeah, okay. And I think we start with the female name. The most popular in France, according to the list I found, is Marie.
1: Marie? Yeah, Marie is, remember me, the best friend of my mother. Yeah.
0: Yeah.
1: Marie Abad, yeah.
0: Okay. So. Cool. And if we go to the most popular male name, it's called Thomas.
1: Thomas, yeah. Thomas. I know one Thomas, but my school. But yeah, it's the first year, I think, like
0: yeah.
1: This.
0: Like primary school or gymnasium?
1: No, primary, in the... it's college, yeah.
0: Yeah.
1: I was with him in the college, in the same class. Say Thomas, so yeah.
0: Yeah, okay. So we go to the second most popular female name, Camille.
1: Camille.
0: Camille?
1: Yeah, Camille. It's the name of my best friend. Sorry, Camille Montero. Yeah.
0: Yeah.
1: It's yeah, she's French, and yeah, it's just remember me this.
0: Where have you learned her?
1: She just went from the same city, I say, because we are so many cities in south east of France, and it's our city are very close, and we just meet like this, and now it's my best friend.
0: Yeah. Yes, and going to the male names again, Nicolas.
1: Nicolas.
0: Yeah.
1: Yeah, Nicolas. Nicolas. I know Nicolas. Yeah. It was with me in the college too.
0: Yeah.
1: In the same place. He comes from my city. Yeah, it's good. He just came back to Austria, maybe this time.
0: Okay, so you're still in touch with.
1: Yeah, maybe not so much, but yeah.
0: Yeah, like Facebook is good to.
1: Yeah, Facebook is very good for
0: updates.
1: This.
0: Updates. Yes. And back to the female names. Here's one called Lea.
1: Lea.
0: Lea.
1: Lea, Lea. Maybe I don't know Lea.
0: Not any famous actors or.
1: Nothing, just. Knows to me right now.
0: Lea. Okay. Lea. Maybe it's not that popular from where you come from.
1: Yeah, maybe. So if you thought maybe my culture is very poor in France. I don't know.
0: No. Okay, we go to the male then. Julien. Julien.
1: Julien.
0: Julien.
1: Yeah, Julien is the name of. It's the name of my mom's friend. Too. He just repaired my computer so many times and just loaned me so many tricks. It was good.
0: Yeah, and you are studying informatics.
1: Yeah.
0: So has he like
1: maybe
0: some
1: him.
0: Inspiration for that?
1: Yeah, maybe it's him. He just showed me so many things, and maybe it's this. This is why maybe I love informatics.
0: Yeah, and we try the last female and the last male. Are you ready for that?
1: Yeah, I'm ready. Okay.
0: Manon? Manon?
1: Manon. Yeah, it's the... Manon. Oh, it's the name of the ex-girlfriend of my brother.
0: Yeah.
1: Because, yeah, I don't know so many actors or I don't know. So, yeah, the first thing is just here to me is like, yeah, the ex-girlfriend of my brother.
0: Yeah, I think it's natural that it's some relatives or someone you have had close that pops up first.
1: Yeah, because they just live together for 4 years, like this. So yeah, Manon is like the first thing I think.
0: Yeah. Okay. Then we go to the last one, and I can. When it's spelled, it seems a bit like your own name, but now here you get it. It's Quentin.
1: Quentin. Yeah. Quentin. Quentin. Quentin. Quentin. The first is not a French guy. It's like if you say Quentin, it's like I just look a series, like The Magicians, if you know The Magicians.
0: No, what is that about?
1: It's about magician and magic, and it was good. And the first personage, first character of the series, this name is Quentin. So yeah, maybe Quentin, it's just more, I don't know, it's in all the country, Quentin, Quentin, Quentin, yeah.
0: Yeah, okay. So I got practiced my pronunciation of friends' names, and you got some memories from your school days.
1: Yeah, it's good.
2: Sounds pretty nice. Then let's go from some classical names to some classical music. The next one will be actually one of my really favorites. It's gonna be Oops, I Did It Again from Britney Spears.

0: Rigo, there's something I want you to have.
1: Oh, it's beautiful. But wait a minute, isn't this...

0: And that was Britney, as we know her. And yeah, you are still listening to Radio Erasmus. And yeah, now we will talk a bit about if you could change something in France. Because, like, yeah, what do you think about France, like, in general?
1: In general, I don't like French people. Not all the French people, but so many French people just are so many prejudices about other country, and they're not open mind. They just, I don't know, if I want to change something, it's like the mentality of the French people. I talk about maybe the southeast, like my city, Nice. So many people don't like strangers, but Nice is a very touristic place, and I don't know why. And you just asked me before for the server, you know, like they are not good with you, and I don't like that. Because I think if you just talk with people, you just can have a very good discussion and talk and discover so many culture and I don't know. You can discover so many things.
0: You say that French people are not open-minded. Is it to other people, or is they are not open-minded to each other either? Or
1: maybe it depends on the city and the position in France, because my study city Toulouse, we are just students, so we can talk each other and we talk with everyone, and it's good because the people come from Toulouse who are very nice, but it's not the same like the people comes from Nice.
0: So could you also have prejudices like within France, so people from Toulouse think that people from, I don't know, Lyon is
1: We have that, yeah. Because maybe so many people in France don't like Parisian people. So, yeah, because they're... I don't know how to say that, but so many people just have very, very prejudices about maybe my city, Nice, and the city of Paris, Parisian people.
0: And in France, at least in some places in France, you see a lot of people that look different to yourself. Like, you also have experienced a lot of people, immigrants, and also people from some of the former colonies have moved to France. So you could think that that would make French people more open-minded, that you see a lot of different people.
1: Yeah, maybe. But the French is very, I don't know, the French people is like the French guy. It's, I don't know, it's weird, because if you have, like, my parents just learn me the, you know, the acceptance of everyone. And this is why I'm here in Erasmus, and I want to discuss about so many things, and I discuss with you guys, and I'm here, you know. And maybe so many friends just don't want this, because they just like their place, and they don't want nothing more.
0: Yeah. And do you think it's a problem if those people just living in a small village don't really want to...
1: For me it's not a problem, but it's bad for us. They don't discover, like I discover in Erasmus, so many things, like so many different cultures and so many people. I don't know, it's, for me it's bad, but for us maybe it's good.
0: Yeah. Have you yourself, previously when you were younger, also been less open-minded?
1: No, my parents are very, very strict about it. I have to open my mind and just... accept everyone and just talk to everyone, because maybe the life is better with this. And this is why I like the Erasmus. And this, it's very, very beautiful to just speak with so many people with different country, different culture, different, even different, different language. So it's very good for me to just talk about so many, I don't know, not French discussion, you know. It's like when you're in Erasmus, you just speak about so many other things. And maybe for me it's very good.
0: Yeah. So before you went on Erasmus, how much have you been in touch with other Europeans?
1: Not so much, but when I go to Toulouse to just start my study, I just meet like many Latinos people and Spanish people, because so many, I don't know why, but so many Spanish people and Latinos people come to Toulouse to just study. And so I discovered the other culture, like the Spanish culture, and it's good, it's great. And this is why I want to learn more about other countries like Romania, Turkish, I don't know, Bulgaria.
0: Yeah.
2: Mm. Oh, that sounds really nice. Thank you for your words. Yeah, we're gonna play the last song of the show. It's one of your songs. Do you want to say something about it, Corentin?
1: It's a very strange song, because it's the sentence is like always the same, and this is the song. It's always the same. It's like a techno, French techno.
2: Okay. Yeah, let's.
1: It's a parody.

0: Yes, that was some techno.
1: Yeah.
2: It was really nice, actually, and it's called Salut, c'est cool, if the people that wants that just hear the radio want to listen at the music video, because it's actually extremely funny.
1: Yeah, because, yeah, the clip is very, very funny. If you want to see that, you translate in French, like, techno is always the same, and maybe you can find this on YouTube.
0: Yeah, you have brought quite a big variety of music.
1: Yeah, I just listen all the music, you know, like I make music for 8 years. So yeah, I hear classical, hard rock, metal, rap, trap, techno. I can hear so many music, jazz, I don't know. Yeah, I like so many songs, and it's hard for me to say, okay, I love this or I love this, because the music has different type of music has different type of feeling with you, you know.
0: Yeah, and you make music yourself?
1: Yeah.
0: Yeah. Like, what kind of music?
1: I'm playing flute, I don't know if...
0: Yeah.
1: Flute maybe,
0: yeah. Yeah.
1: And yeah, for 8-9 years, and I'm playing guitar, piano too, so yeah.
0: And we could talk really long time about music and like what you produce, but unfortunately this is like the end of the show actually, and the time has just passed away really quickly.
1: Yeah, very, very quickly.
0: Yeah, and yeah, before we shut down, I would like to mention that you can find Radio Erasmus on Facebook, on the Facebook page Radio Erasmus Cluj Napoca, and the show will be broadcasted each Monday at 7 p.m. Or if that's not possible for you, you can find it on Mixcloud as well, where it's available 24/7. And my name was, yes, Henrik Knudsen, and today's guest, Corentin,
1: yeah.
0: Yeah,
1: it's me, so thank you guys to bring me here, because it was so good.
0: Yeah.
1: And maybe I can say a word now, or...
0: Sure.
1: I don't know. So yeah, I want to thank you two guys, because it was very good to me. It's my first experience in the radio. It was very good. I want to thanks to the Ice 34 of A1 Dorm, because they're so cool, Giuseppe and Paolo. And I want to say thanks to Jackie and Michelle, and it's fantastic.
2: Yeah, thank you for being here, Corentin. It was actually so great to have you here. And we're gonna hear you guys next time at Radio Erasmus.

0: Radio.
1: Good evening to our listeners, and this is a very special episode of Radio Erasmus Cluj-Napoca. This time you're going to learn more about one of your hosts. Our guest today is the very lovely Danish guy, Henrik. Hey Henrik, how are you?
2: I'm good, thanks. And welcome to you as well, Lisa.
1: Yeah, so today we're gonna have like our usual game of prejudices, and we're also gonna have

0: a special topic you want to talk about. It's going to be trust. And later on, we're also going to play a game to see how Danish you are as a Danish guy. And in the end, we're gonna also hear some music from you. I think you brought quite a lot of music, if I'm right.
1: You're right. I have actually looked through the music archives and found some different Danish music, I would say. And maybe you think now, oh, do I have to listen to Danish music for 1 hour straight? And kind of, but many Danish artists actually sing in English, so yeah, it will be understandable if you're into English.
0: Yeah, nice. Yeah, do you mind if we just start listening to one of those songs?
1: No, we could do that. Yeah, let's start with maybe one of the most famous Danish artists at the moment. He's called Lucas Graham, and this song is called 7 Years.

0: Yeah, back to Radio Erasmus. So, Henrik, do you have any special connections with this very famous song?
1: Or I don't think I have special connections to exactly this song, but I got a fun fact about Lucas Graham that maybe some people don't know, that in Denmark he actually got famous before he got famous for singing, because he was like a movie star in like a Christmas series, like this 24 episodes up to Christmas, and he was one of the kids in the family that was like the main characters for
0: the series. That's really cool. So yeah, if any of our listeners is a huge fan of Lucas Graham, they should just maybe tune in the series and look at it. Pretty nice. So yeah, if we just speak about Danish TV, we could just continue with our prejudices game, because there's going to be something about Danish TV as well.
1: Okay.
0: Are you ready?
1: I am ready and
0: cool.
1: Excited.
0: Yeah. So about Danish television, is it true that when you have like Sirius and Denmark from a foreign country, is it true that they are always in their original language and just subbed with Danish with Danish subtitles?
1: Yes, that's correct for adult series and movies. For kids, you find it dubbed.
0: Mm-hmm.
1: Because I guess they are not that strong readers, but yeah, otherwise you would never see a movie that was I think Danish people would think that was weird and sound strange.
0: But like news television would be in Danish, right? It's not, if it's gonna be like the daily news, it won't be like in English with subtitles, right? It's gonna be Danish.
1: Yeah.
0: That's very interesting. So, and yeah, is it true that all Danish people only drive bikes when it comes to commuting to work?
1: I think it's a bit too much to say everyone, but there's definitely a lot of people who go with bike to work, especially in the bigger cities, because the bicycle infrastructure is so good and often faster than sitting in a car queue. But yeah, of course, Danish people are not superhuman, so if you have 50 kilometers to work, it's the fewest people who take their bike.
0: But yeah, superhuman would be another prejudice. Is it true that like Danish people look a lot like you imagine the Vikings, so having long blonde beards and are very muscular?
1: Maybe blonde hair is more typical than other countries. And in recent years there have been this, it has been popular for guys to have a bit longer hair and beard, so maybe the Viking style came a little bit back, but still more, what do you call it, well, they take care of their beard compared to the Vikings, where I guess it just grew randomly.
0: I see. And is it also true that like Danish people are out in the nature a lot, like you would imagine Vikings being out all the time?
1: I'm not sure about that, actually, because now I've lived in Romania for 2 months, and it seems like people here often go more out to have a picnic or just sit in the park.
0: Very interesting. That's interesting. So you prefer to stay at home then?
1: I think people sit in their garden or maybe also because it's not summer all the time in Denmark, so in the winter period, people stay inside instead of sitting a cold place and enjoy each other's company.
0: Yeah, there is another prejudice about this. What is like, can you explain the comfort of hygge, actually?
1: I can try, but when I try to explain hygge, it just sounds like something everyone else knows about as well. But it's imagine it's a bit rainy outside and cold, but then you sit inside in front of a fireplace with maybe some hot chocolate, and you have a blanket around you and some nice family members around you. That's hygge, I think.
0: That's hygge. And you, do you practice it a lot? Is it like, would you like invite your friends over for some hygge time?
1: I don't think it's a thing you invite your friends over to have some hygge times, but if you are together with your family and, for instance, at Christmas time, you would say, well, now it's like really hygge.
0: Ah, very interesting. Okay, I see. So it's true as well that the winters in Denmark are very long and very cold, and summer is rather short.
1: Yeah, I would say so. Like, it almost feels like summer here in Romania, and yeah. I don't think I have experienced that in April.
0: Nice. So it's nice for you right now.
1: It is. Yeah. Very nice. So.
0: Okay. Yeah. So is it also true that that Denmark gets often confused with the Netherlands and Belgium when it comes to like language or just
1: yeah
0: in general?
1: I think in general we don't get that much confused. It's more about Norway and Sweden that people can have some struggles to find out the differences. But maybe when it comes to language, Danish and Dutch sounds a bit similar, so people could hear me speak and maybe think I would come from the Netherlands.
0: Mm-hmm. I see. And yeah, and another thing you have in common with the Nordic countries are probably like a very good system of democracy and politics and also healthcare. Is that true as well?
1: Yeah, I would say so. But it's hard to like judge your own system when you're used to it, but I think we have a pretty good system when it comes to healthcare and political system. And of course in the Danish media you also find examples of when it's not that good, but of course you can always improve a little bit. But the things that people complain about in Denmark is probably something people in other countries wouldn't complain about at all.
0: Yeah, I see.
1: So I think we are very privileged.
0: That's great. Yeah, are you also privileged with music? Do you want to play us some more?
1: Yes, I will. And previously we came from famous artist at the moment, Lucas Graham. But now I think we take a bit older number, which is also very popular. And it's Aqua with the song Bob Girl.
0: Wow, that's a real classic. Let's tune in.
2: Hiya, Bobby.
3: Hi, Cam.
2: You wanna go for a ride?
3: Sure, Cam.

0: just getting started.
1: Back to Radio Erasmus. We're also having so much fun right now. So yeah, Henrik, how do you feel about this song?
2: Yeah, I think I'm a bit ambivalent because it's always fun to hear the song, but it's not like a song you would sit back home by yourself and put on the music player.
1: Yeah, I guess so. But maybe like back in the days it was like a very popular song, right? Not even in Denmark.
2: Yeah. Like, I'm pretty sure they were popular out of Denmark, and especially the Asian countries like Japan, they gave huge concerts. But yeah, afterwards faded away.
1: That sounds really cool. So yeah, our next thing on the list is gonna be the special topic you want to talk about, and you chose your own topic, and it's gonna be trust. Can you tell us why did you choose trust as a topic to talk about?
2: I think it's a topic that you can have different entrances to. Yeah, of course, trust to other people. For instance, I have been on a hitchhiking trip the last week where you have to trust people, but also in a more personal way, or what to say, like trust yourself. And I was pretty sure that we easily could fill some slots with talking about trust and maybe get into some differences about how we see trust.
1: So do you as a person, do you feel that you are very trustworthy and that a lot of people trust you, and do you trust people very soon yourself?
2: I hope people find me trustworthy, and yeah, as I said, I hope people do that, and I actually think most people also have that impression of me. Because it's a thing I try to, has a value that you can believe in what I'm saying.
1: And what do you think? Can you learn to trust someone, or is it just something that's? What does influence trusting people? Is it like how your parents raise you? Is it like something you got from birth on?
2: I think it's something about experience. So, for instance, if you grew up a place where you didn't felt you could trust the people, for instance, your parent or the people you grew up with, I could imagine that you also have a harder time trusting people later in life compared to having a more safe raising where you had some parents who really took care of you and you knew when they told you something that it was the truth, then you also later in life have easier to trust other people.
1: Yeah, I see. Yeah, there is something Annette Bayer, which is a philosopher, once said, and she said there would be a difference between trust and reliance. So she said you can basically rely on a clock, but you cannot trust the clock. So if the clock breaks down, you can be disappointed, but you cannot be betrayed by a clock. So this would be the difference. What do you think about that? Is that you feel that is true? That there is a difference between trust and reliance, or that it's basically the same?
2: I think it's pretty hard to say, but I experience trust more in between people and reliance to things like a clock or other things that you rely on. I rely on my computer to an exam don't break down, but I'm more experienced trust as something in between people. But of course you can also rely on people. So yeah, maybe with people you can both trust and rely on them, and things is more only reliance.
1: Yeah, that could be. What are the situations in your daily life where you feel you need to trust a lot? Like in yourself?
2: In myself?
1: In yourself.
2: I think it's often that you have to trust yourself when you are performing, but being together with other people. And for instance, in class, you are asked a question and you have read something about it and have to give an answer, then you have to trust that you remember what you have read and give that answer. Or it could be when I do sport, I have to trust that my preparation was good enough for the competition I'm doing.
1: Yeah, I see. Okay, awesome. Yeah, let's just listen to some more music before we continue. What do we got next?
2: The next song is a bit in the same league as Aqua, but this time it stayed within Denmark, and it's a band called Nick and Jay, two rappers who got extremely popular within Denmark, and they have never succeeded going outside Denmark because mainly they sing in Danish. And I found their first breakthrough hit, which is called Lækker, which means hot in Danish. So yeah, let's just listen to some Danish hip hop.
0: Oh.

0: Yeah.
1: Yes, and we are back from Nick and Jay.
0: Yeah, that's a pretty awesome song, actually, and it's pretty hot in our recording studio as well, so it's very suitable. So yeah, if we come back to our topic, which is trust, that we talked about just before the break. So we talked about trusting yourself in different situations. And what do you think, Henrik, in which situations do you have to trust other people the most? Like, you mentioned hitchhiking before. Is that something where you really have to trust?
1: Yeah. You have to trust that the people don't do you any harm. But I think that's also one of the things with trust, that when you do something a lot of times and nothing bad happens, for instance, in my case, hitchhiking here, you also have easier to trust other people. And maybe the first time you go hitchhiking, you can be a bit afraid, okay, what will happen here? And if you have a good experience, you will probably have an easier time trusting to hitchhike. But on the other hand, if the first experience you have with hitchhiking is that you drive with a really creepy person or something like that, you would maybe find it more difficult to trust people when it comes to hitchhiking.
0: Mm-hmm. Yeah, that sounds very interesting. And do you also, I guess with hitchhiking it is also that you have to trust in your own luck, I guess?
1: Yeah.
0: So it's not only about people taking you, but it's also about having the luck of standing in the right place, I guess, at the right time, sort of.
1: Yeah. I'm not sure if I would say I trust in my own luck, because in general I'm a bit more rational than thinking about luck, but of course, for instance, hitchhiking, it has something to do with luck and being the right space, the right place at the right time.
0: Mm-hmm. Yeah, so if you're in the right space at the right time, you do orienteering, as far as I know, right?
1: Yeah.
0: Do you need a lot of trust for orienteering as well?
1: Yeah, it's... I can briefly explain what orienteering is. It's a sport where you run in the forest with a map, and you have to find your way from one point to another. And in that sport, it's important to trust yourself and trust the map you're reading. So have to trust that if I look at the map and see a hill that, and I go in the direction of the hill, that I will actually see the hill. Because if I don't trust that I read the map good enough, I will do it way slower than otherwise.
0: Yeah, I see. That's pretty interesting. And also, like, you're also studying journalism, right?
1: Yeah.
0: Do you feel you need to trust people in journalism as well?
1: Yeah, I need to trust people, but on the other hand, as journalist, it's also very important not to trust people blind, so to say. For instance, interviewing politicians, they often try to sell their point of view of a situation. So if you just went only with their point of view and trusted what they were saying, you would maybe not tell the entire truth of a story. So as a journalist, it's a more, I would say it's a bit different from my daily life, that I usually trust people I speak with. But within journalism, you have to be less trust. You have to be a bit more skeptical about what people tell you, or at least some kinds of journalism.
0: Yeah, that sounds pretty logical. Okay, so switching from journalism to music, what do you think what's gonna be the next song?
1: The next song will be, another Danish band, and another time in Danish. And it's a band called Ulige Numre, with the song København. And København is in English Copenhagen, so the capital of Denmark. And it's like a song that praises the city of Copenhagen.
0: Nice, that sounds awesome. Let's just tune in.
1: Yes.

0: Yeah, back on Radio Erasmus, we still have our guest Henrik here from Denmark. And the next thing on the list will be a very interesting one. Henrik, are you prepared for a quiz of how Danish you are?
1: I am. And I hope I am Danish, but we will see.
0: Yeah, we'll see. I just found, I searched the internet and I found a quiz of how Danish you are. I'm just gonna read the questions to you and then your answer opportunities, and you just choose one. And then in the end, we'll see how Danish you really are.
1: That sounds good.
0: So yeah, question number one is, are you actually Danish? Yes, no, but I live in Denmark. No, but I would like to live there. Or no, I just wanted to take the quiz.
1: I think it will be a straight yes.
0: Yeah, straight yes. So, how would you rate your cycling skills? Be honest. Number A. I'm a champion. I can drink a beer and SMS my friends at the same time while cycling in the snow. B. I'm pretty good. C. I wouldn't say I have cycling skills. Mostly I cycle because it's practical. Or D. I'm terrible. Where is the nearest metro stop?
1: I would go for A.
0: Yeah? You're that good of a cyclist?
1: Maybe when they put it snow into it, it got a bit difficult, but it should be possible to manage. I've been cycling in snow here in Cluj.
0: Wow, pretty good. Okay, so it's party time. Pick your poison. Would you rather go for Tuborg or Carlsberg beer? This is number A. B, a vodka which is called Midnight Moon. Would you go for C, some cocktails? Or D, for red and white wine?
1: I would go for A.
0: A, Carlsberg and Tuborg beer?
1: Not necessarily because it's Tuborg and Carlsberg, but because it's beer.
0: Okay, the next question is, a stranger starts talking to you at the post office. What do you assume? A, they're friendly. B, they're drunk. C, they're crazy. Or D, they're American.
1: D, they are American. At least the last year when I lived in Copenhagen, there were so many tourists.
0: Really? And it's like, you don't talk at the post office?
1: Yeah, okay. On the other hand, what should they do at the post office? Why should they ask me?
0: I don't know. Okay, so you're gonna go for D, they're American?
1: Yes.
0: Okay, next question. Which of these things makes you the most angry? Slow cyclists, rude behavior, littering, or queues?
1: Queues.
0: Queues?
1: Yeah.
0: Okay.
1: That's really annoying.
0: How do you feel about taxes is the next question. Would you rather A, prefer to pay as little as possible, it's every man for himself? B, you don't mind paying a lot of taxes as long as the government provides good services in return? C, you'd rather not pay as much in tax, but that's the way it is? Or D, I got to great lengths to avoid paying taxes?
1: As a Dane, you have to say that, also in my opinion, that it's nice that we pay a lot in taxes, so we get so many advantages in the healthcare system, school system.
0: Okay. So it would be B, you don't mind paying a lot of taxes?
1: It would be B.
0: Okay.
1: But it's maybe also easier to say as a student, because I don't
0: You don't really pay taxes, right?
1: I don't have that big an income.
0: Yeah, I see. How do you prefer to stay fit? Would you go for A, running? B, fitness classes? C, yoga, and nothing but yoga? Or D, hiking?
1: I would go for running.
0: Mm-hmm. I see. The next question is, what is your attitude towards working life? Is it A, work hard, play hard? B, you prefer to do as little as possible? C, it's important to work hard, but not to the point where you sacrifice your personal life? Or D, career is the most important thing to you?
1: I stick to C. Like, it's nice to work, but I also prefer to do something else.
0: Mm-hmm. Okay. The next question is, where would you like to go on holiday this year? Would you go to Thailand, Spain, New York, or Stockholm?
1: Then I would go to Stockholm.
0: Stockholm. The next question is, how do you take your coffee? would you go for it black? Good coffee doesn't need any add-ins. Or B, with some milk art. Or C, you prefer tea. Or D, as an espresso shot, Italian style.
1: I go for a black coffee.
0: Good black coffee? Okay, I got that. The next question is, you don't have time to cook. What do you pick up on your way home from class or work? Would it be A, a hot dog, B, sushi, C, a pizza, or D, a burger?
1: I need the option with a kebab, shawarma, but then it would be a burger.
0: A burger? I see. What is your favorite 80s trend? Is the next question. Would it be bright colors, shoulder pads and power suits, crop tops, or big hair?
1: Bright colors.
0: Bright colors?
1: Yeah.
0: Okay, I'm gonna take that one. Two questions left. What is your favorite form of social media to use? Would it be Tinder, Twitter, Snapchat, or Facebook?
1: Facebook? Yes.
0: And the last question is, what can you be found doing on the weekend? Studying, working, kite surfing, spending your time with friends and family, or traveling?
1: Spending time with friends and family.
0: Okay.
1: Yes.
0: Okay, to make the suspense even a little bit more higher, we're going to listen to a song now and then see the results afterwards. What is the next song we're going to play?
1: The next song is a song called Fitterøv. And as you probably could hear just by that word, it's a Danish song by the artist Folkeklubben. And it's about not being... Oh, I forgot the word. But not being... not be willing to give money to poor people. And you always take the biggest piece of cake and stuff like that. Yeah. I think I will look it up in the break while we are listening to the song. But here comes Fitterøv with Folkeklubben.

0: Danish quiz. Are you prepared?
1: Yes, I'm a bit excited. How Danish I am.
0: Yeah, you'll probably get excluded from the country if you don't pass this test, right? But never mind. You are insanely Danish, the test said. Can also read what else it said. You fit in perfectly with the Danish mindset. You value a balanced lifestyle and have a lot of outdoors, a good cup of coffee and spending time with friends and family. You likely look dashing in red. If you aren't Danish born and raised, you could move to Denmark tomorrow. Tillykke. Which means congratulations, I heard.
1: Thanks. So,
0: congratulations on being insanely Danish, Henrik.
1: Tak.
0: So yeah, the next question, since you are really Danish, it's probably going to be a hard question, because while I was doing some research about Denmark, about the show today, I found out that Denmark probably has everything you could imagine, like a very good healthcare system and a very good childcare system, and like everything in your country works out so damn well. So if you could change anything in Denmark, what would it be?
1: Yeah, as you said, it has trouble to get off with something, but if I had to change something, it would not be that much. Of course, you could change something in the political system, but more the mentality. Or like, one thing I've noticed is that it can be hard to get Danish people to know if you come as a foreigner or a stranger. For instance, if you, it's Danish people, like now we of course talk in general, if they have a group of friends, it's hard to come in as a new person in that group of friends. Danish people tend to stick to what they know.
0: So it would be that Danish people would be more, not very open, let's say.
1: Yeah, like the typical example is in the bus. You always see a lot of people sitting single person all the way down. And it's first when when there's no single seats left, people start to sit next to each other. And when you do that, you for sure don't talk to the person you sit next to. You have enough in yourself.
0: Very interesting. Okay, yeah. So, what do you think about listening to one more song about Denmark?
1: Yeah, let's do that. It's a song called Brief by a singer called Sulaima. She was the front singer in one of my favorite bands that has split up now, but she is still making music. And yeah, as said, it's called

0: So yeah, welcome back to Radio Erasmus. This is almost the end of our show today. And the last thing we're going to talk about is, like, if I would go to Denmark tomorrow, Henrik, what would be the three words that I would need most?
1: It's maybe, or like, one word could be tak.
0: What does it mean?
1: It means thanks. So it's very polite when you are served something and say tak. Or you can even extend it and say mange tak, which means thank you a lot.
0: Mm-hmm. Okay, mange tak, I see.
1: Yeah. And what else could you say? You could say øl.
0: Yeah, gøl.
1: Øl.
0: Øl. Yeah.
1: Which is the Danish word for beer.
0: Ah, yeah, that comes in handy, I guess.
1: Yeah.
0: That's pretty important.
1: And what else would be a good Danish word to know? It could be cykel.
0: Cykel?
1: Yeah, and it's a bit like in English, like bicycle.
0: Cykel. Ah, I see.
1: Yeah.
0: Yeah, that's an important word as well.
1: Maybe swallow the word a bit more.
0: Cykel.
1: Exactly.
0: Yeah, I could also try just speaking English and swallow half the words. Would this work out as well?
1: Might be. You could give it a try. But in Denmark, most people would understand you if you spoke English. So.
0: Okay.
1: Yeah.
0: That's really nice as well. Okay, yeah, so this was actually Radio Erasmus for today. Henrik, it was a pleasure having you here. The same thing, like, it will be a pleasure having you here in the next shows again as well, but with some more guests then. Is there anything else you'd like to say?
1: Just that it was a good experience to be on the other side of the Christian place. I think that

0: I think we finish this today's program with a song called Pregnant by a Danish group named Flake, and I just think it's a pretty nice song this guy have wrote to his pregnant wife.
1: Nice. Okay, but, yeah. Let's just say thank you for listening to Radio Erasmus Cluj-Napoca. We'll hear you next Monday, and don't forget to follow us on Facebook to keep to see all the news that we're having about the show. And have a great evening.
0: Yes.
1: Bye.

tried to change. 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